The Highlands and Islands may be the most famous part of Scotland. But it's here in the Lowlands that our nation's character really comes to the fore. From the northeast to the borders, this is a land rich in history and culture. Home to more than 5 million people, it's a landscape of towns and cities, farms, and fragmented forests. You're never far away from humanity here, and wildlife has often been pushed to the fringes. But throughout the Lowlands, wild spaces are re-emerging as nature shows its true resilience. At the heart of the Lowlands lies the Central Belt, a place of industry and man-made wonders. At the eastern end of the belt, on the edge of the Firth of Forth, lies Edinburgh, Scotland's capital city. Perched on an extinct volcano, its mighty castle has dominated the city skyline for 5 centuries. It overlooks the Royal Mile, a magnet for tourists and buskers. But cast an eye skyward, and it won't be long before you spot the fastest animal on the planet. The peregrine falcon. A pair of these birds have recently made their home here. As diverse as the city itself, the female's a pure wild peregrine, whilst her mate is a Lanner hybrid, an escaped falconer's bird. This year, they have 2 well-grown chicks. They're spending more and more time strengthening their wing muscles, a sure sign they're close to fledging. It's the larger female falcon who catches most of the prey. But she's no longer bringing it straight back to the chicks. Instead, she lands nearby, showing them she's caught a tasty pigeon. The chicks can see her feasting. Perhaps their hunger will tempt them away from the nest, but they're not quite ready. They still look to each other for comfort. If they want to eat, they'll have to take flight. They're unsure of this final step. Studying their parents as they fly. Until, spotting their mother with prey, the older chick takes the plunge. Claiming a pigeon from her talons.

Peregrines are staging a remarkable comeback in the lowlands. After toxic agricultural chemicals nearly led to their demise in the 1960s. These two chicks are the latest generation fueling that recovery. Reclaiming their place here in Scotland's new wild. Further out in Edinburgh's leafy suburbs, another family is preparing for life in the wild city. Here on the banks of the Water of Leith, young eyes view the outside world for the first time. This tiny fox cub is only a few weeks old. Taking its first tentative steps away from the den. His home is well hidden amongst the vegetation, a jungle in the heart of the city. But he's not alone here. His brothers and sisters are nearby. All keen to explore their new world. Their older sister, born last year, frequently pays them a visit. A regular occurrence with this family. But playtime is never far away, as they build up their strength and burn off energy.

first seen in our cities in the 1960s, foxes have readily adapted to life here. As the weeks pass, the cubs venture further and further from the den, patrolling a network of paths and gardens. They live hard and fast lives in our cities. But for now, independence is still a few weeks away, and the cubs can practice their hunting and stalking under the watchful eyes of their parents. Adulthood can wait for another day. ...50 kilometres to the west lies Glasgow, Scotland's biggest city. Animals have learned to coexist alongside the hustle and bustle of people's lives here too. In the city's east end, not far from Scotland's busiest highway, one animal is thriving in a very unexpected place. By doing things very much its own way. The water vole, living in burrows nowhere near water. These voles were only discovered in 2008 and were initially thought to be rats. They're the only population known to live like this in Scotland. Much of their time is spent foraging. They need to eat more than 80% of

They're safer here, with many of their predators avoiding the noise and traffic at one of the East End's busiest bus stops. Hopefully, these feisty miniature Glaswegians will continue to thrive here for years to come.

Away from its cities, the lowlands are an intensely managed place. 75% of Scotland's landscape is utilised for agriculture, and most of it can be found here. Dissected by a host of great rivers, the mightiest of which is the Tay, flowing for over 190 kilometres through glens, farmland and cities. Here, in the Carse of Gowrie, it slows and widens dramatically. This is a place where maritime and freshwater habitats meet. Mud flats and salt marsh emerge from the water twice daily. This vast expanse is home to one of Europe's greatest reed beds, stretching for nearly 20 kilometres. And it's here some truly special species can be found. Like the bearded tit, though for the males, it's more of a moustache than a full beard. These birds only arrived here in the 1990s, and more than half of the UK population can now be found here. As autumn approaches, they begin to prepare for an entirely new diet. Reed seeds. They're difficult to digest, but these birds have evolved to cope with this. In winter, the muscle structure in their tiny stomachs changes, and with one special ingredient, they're able to break the reed seeds down. The secret of their success is grit. It can only be found on this old concrete pipe, deposited by the river at high tide. Lining their stomach, the grit helps grind up the tough, fibrous seed.

This place may look wild and untamed, but it's an entirely man-made habitat. First planted in the 1700s to guard against erosion, the reeds are now regularly cut for conservation management, ensuring a mosaic of vegetation ages. Keeping this unique landscape a sanctuary for its specialized wildlife.

Another rare species is spreading out from the Great Tay Reedbed into nearby farmland. The Marsh Harrier.

This male and his partner have a nest hidden deep within the reeds. The female spends less of her time here now, leaving the provisioning to her partner. As he drops into the nest, it's a scramble to secure a meal.

He doesn't linger for long, for he's holding a great secret. Just over a kilometre away, he has another family. Not unusual for harriers here. His other partner is hard at work, gathering rushes for their nest to keep it topped up. But he can't rest for long, needing to catch enough prey for his family here too. As he approaches, she sets off in pursuit, begging for food.

and catches prey items in spectacular food passes. There will be no let-up for him until both his broods have fledged. In the 1970s, Marsh Harriers were reduced to just a single pair. But Scotland now has more than a dozen breeding females, all nesting within reach of their mighty Tay reed bed stronghold.

Further upstream, an even greater recovery is underway. One with the potential to change the very face of the lowlands. And here in Perth, signs of this are emerging. After an absence of over 400 years, beavers are back. Living on the quiet backwaters, and it's here this adult female resides, busily working on her coat. Keeping it in tip-top shape. She does this regularly to ensure it's waterproof. Her enlarged teats are a sure sign that she has young. This year, she's given birth to three kits.

living in a family group alongside her mate and last year's young. Beavers are sociable animals, and this young group are incredibly close, congregating to groom one another, reaffirming their bonds. The newest kits are busy exploring. Even at this young age, they're very independent. But getting back into the water might need a little more practice. Their parents are never far away, gathering fresh shoots from their favourite trees.

They'll go to great lengths to find the best branches. But they don't always judge it perfectly. It's a time of real plenty for them. The tastiest shoots aren't safe from the mischievous kits. Who won't miss a chance to steal a free meal? There are signs of these beavers scattered all along the river. Piles of woody debris slow the flow of water, creating opportunities for kingfishers.

The beavers have created many new hunting spots for these charismatic birds. More than 1,000 of these rodents can now be found across the Tay catchment. The return of these ecosystem engineers has already brought changes to this landscape, with their dams creating new wetlands here. This has sometimes brought them into conflict with farmers, as blocked ditches can flood fields. But these wetlands are richly diverse places and can provide a kickstart for nature restoration throughout the lowlands.

Further downstream, where the river meets the North Sea, lies the maritime city of Dundee. Famous for its railway bridges and old jute mills. The tidal mudflats here are home to billions of invertebrates, drawing in huge numbers of wading birds to feed throughout the winter. Unlike the people who live here, the life of a wader is controlled not by the hours of daylight, but by the rise and fall of the tide. At low water, thousands feed out on the exposed mud. Each species has adapted to take advantage of their own niche, with their prey determined by the size and shape of their bill. In the inner estuary, redshank dominate, with thousands prowling the wet mudflats. Further out, bar-tailed godwits work the water's edge.

probing deeper into the mud. While turnstones aptly display why they were named. All of them are working against the clock, foraging as much as they can before the tide turns. But there are other things they'll need to keep an eye on. These large congregations have drawn the attention of a peregrine.

this time, it leaves empty-handed. Waders roost communally, and finding somewhere safe to wait out high water is difficult here on the steep sea walls of Dundee. One of the most unusual roosts is on this sewage outflow, where, as the tide rises, redshank and turnstone begin to congregate. There's some initial jostling for the best position, but it's the redshanks who claim the higher and drier ground, where sleep will come more easily.

Further out, the larger waders are on the move. Weaving their way towards the outer estuary. Before settling on the sand to rest, awaiting the next low tide. Numbers of these birds have declined from historic highs, but they're still doing well here, where Scotland's greatest river meets the North Sea.

Further inland, traversing the counties of Perthshire and Angus, lies an arable heartland, covering more than 1,300 square kilometres. The Great Plain of Strathmore. Nearly every last hectare here is cultivated.

But small pockets of native woodland do remain. Fragments of the great forests of the past. As dawn

For a few short weeks, millions of bluebells carpet the woodland floor here. It's a brief time of riotous colour. More than half of the world's bluebells can be found growing in the British Isles. Of all Scotland's wild habitats, this is one of the most diverse. In the canopy, great spotted woodpeckers are busy

Their oldest chick is nearly fully grown, preparing for life in the treetops, overlooking one of Scotland's most magical places. A roe deer doe ghosts her way between the trees. She's not alone. A young buck has picked up her scent. But for now, she'll spurn his advances. For another woodland resident, finding enough food is becoming quite the challenge. This red squirrel is searching for the nut she cached away last autumn. But she's not alone. Other squirrels are always watching. It's a never-ending game of gathering and moving the nuts before they're stolen. The more she can hide now, the more she'll have for later. She's highly territorial, and as one of her rivals drifts too close, the chase is on.

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At least until tomorrow, when the game will start all over again.

As dusk approaches, a fresh cast of characters step onto the woodland stage. Badgers. This sow lives in a huge set here with her family. It's been in use for generations. They're on the lookout for their favourite prey, earthworms. But with the soil so dry, it's a struggle. And their attention will have to turn to other invertebrates. Amongst the vegetation, something much smaller stirs. This glowworm larva will eventually light up these woods, but that's many months away. At this stage of her life, she's a killer, on the hunt for the same prey as the badgers. A snail. The larva explores the forest floor with her antennae, probing with her palps. She'll need to be careful not to end up on the menu herself. She paralyzes her prey and uses digestive proteins to dissolve its flesh for an easier meal. She's managed to escape the attention of the badgers too. She won't need to feed again for a few weeks at least.

Just a few kilometers north, the landscape changes, and the hills start to rise. The Highland Boundary Fault. Running diagonally from southwest to northeast, it divides much of the lowlands from the highlands. It's a place where culture, geology, and nature all change. These hills provide different opportunities. Small lochs here are becoming a hive of activity. It's the mating season, and toads are on the move, returning to their ancestral breeding pools. This male is on the lookout for a mate. Others have already made progress. This female has picked up a passenger. And there's no chance he'll be letting go. They're following the burn upstream, heading back towards the loch. If this guy wants to find a mate, he'll have to hurry up. Some are making their final ascent, scaling the walls of the outflow. It's a Herculean effort. Finally, they make it. Others have been waylaid. This female's wrapped in a scrum of amorous males, each determined to mate with her. One last push, and she makes it. Below the surface, the males continue to fight over her. Eventually, one manages to shed his rivals. Not all the females have been so lucky. Some have drowned under the weight of the over-attentive males. Finally alone, this pair spawn emerges in a long chain, containing well over 1,000 eggs. In just a few weeks' time, these small but exquisite lochs will be buzzing with new life.

80 kilometres east of the lock lies the North Sea shoreline. The people of Scotland have long had a relationship with this sea. Scotland's largest and most important fishing fleets are based on these shores. And while human activity here hasn't benefited all animals, for some, it provides new opportunities. Here, at the highest point of the Buchan Coast, lies Troop Head, where one such animal can be found. In Scotland's largest mainland gannet colony,

Last few years, it's expanded to more than 12,000 birds. And these narrow ledges are becoming ever more crowded. The passing trawlers frequently draw the attention of the gannets. All in search of an easy meal. Using their exceptional eyesight, they plunge headfirst into the water, diving at speeds of up to 60 miles per hour. Tussling over the discarded fish. Gannets have benefited greatly from following trawlers here, and their numbers have increased massively throughout the country. Nearly half of the world population can now be found in Scotland. Gannets pair for life and return to the same nest each year. Packed in this tightly, they're surrounded by temptation. And some birds can't resist stealing from their neighbours' nests.

if they can get away with it. Getting caught doesn't always end well. The gannet breeding season is a long one. It takes around 90 days for a chick to fledge. So it'll be October before these most impressive of our seabirds leave the colony to spend winter on the open ocean.

Late summer is the busiest time in the lowlands. There's much work to be done before autumn makes its mark. And here on the edge of the seaside town of Montrose, the cereal crops are ready to be harvested. It's time to bring in the barley. Although harvesting is more efficient than in the past, there's still grain being spilled here. It'll soon prove to be a vital food source for some new arrivals. Here at Montrose Basin, a great gathering is about to take place. The autumn migration has begun. Pink-footed

Nearly 20% of the entire world population. All in one place. They'll spend the night here, roosting on the water, safe from predators.

Driven by hunger, the first skeins take flight and head for the fields. Others swirl around the basin until eventually they take off en masse.

Some of these geese will carry on to wintering sites in England and Europe. But tens of thousands will stay here in the lowlands, spreading out across Angus, Stirlingshire, Perthshire and the Central Belt. Constantly seeking the most bountiful feeding grounds of Scotland's agricultural heartland.

These lowland landscapes have long been defined by people. And not always to the benefit of wildlife. But those species that are found here are true survivors and are characterized by their resilience. But as in the rest of Scotland, things are slowly changing. There's a growing desire to see more wild places in the lowlands, where nature can continue its recovery, securing a better future for both people and the animals that live here. In Scotland's brave and beautiful New Wild.

0: the Big Leak.
1: Just follow my fingers, Francois.
2: Ah, merci, cousin. 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
1: Hold your helm steady, sailor. Now pull to port. No, stay starboard. No, port. Starboard. Stop your stern.
2: Look at the leak you have made. And it is not petite.
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1: I think I figured out a fast fix. 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
2: 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Or up, as we say en français. Oopsie!
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7: Honey buns for my honey!
8: Oh! 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
7: I know you like extra honey. 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
8: 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Don't mind if I do.
7: You always did have a sweet tooth.
9: 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Ooh! What if they get in the trailer?
8: I've got just the thing to help us out. Hey, Anthony! Sweetie, meet Anthony. He and his anteater family have a den just outside our ranch. If there's one thing he loves, it's ants. Wow, look at him gobbling them up lickety-split.
9: Nice work, Anthony. 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
8: Anthony crawl up there.
9: The honey must have given him sticky paws.
8: Uh-oh.
9: Come on, Anthony. Jump off.
8: Oh, he can't move. His feet are stuck. I'm calling the Paw Patrol.
3: Check this out.
10: Whoa. Cool trick, Everest.
3: Yeah, you deserve a treat. Here comes a donut truck.
0: Ryder, a baby anteater stuck on lightning bolt, and the robo-pony's running wild.
9: The Lantany might get hurt.
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9: Lightning bolt, no!
8: Ah! Oscar, look out!
9: Move!
1: Use your launcher to open Oscar's pen. On it! Ruff! Launcher!
9: That was close!
1: After them, pups! Uh-oh! Chase! Quick! The tortoise! Ruff!
3: Ryder, we've got a prickly
11: problem. The cactus patch. If Antony falls off, he could get poked.
12: We can't let that happen. Come on.
1: First, we need to get Antony unstuck from Lightning Bolt. 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
11: Roger that. It's bath time. Water cannons.
1: Oh, no, he's gonna jump. Everest, use your grapple.
13: Off the trail, Everest. Won't fail. Up, grapple. Come on, little buddy. Jump. You can do it. Gotcha.
1: Good work, Everest. But we've still got to stop Lightning Bolt. Chase, turn off his power. Sure thing. Ruff, launcher.
11: Steady.
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8: Woohoo! 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
9: Thank you, Paw Patrol. You saved Antony.
1: You're welcome. Whenever your anteater takes a Robo ride, just yelp for help.
9: Please, Ryder, have some honey buns. It's the least we can do.
13: That was quick. Maybe we should call Antony a honey bun eater instead.
11: Hepsay the Hatch Day.
1: This is so fun. Chickaletta's gonna have the best birthday party ever.
14: Actually, Alex, since chickens hatch from eggs, it's her hatch day. But it's gonna be a great party.
15: Oh, look, Hatch Day girl, your favorite corn cob cake. Oh my, what festive decorations.
14: Thanks, Mayor Goodway.
15: Oh, Alex, would you mind handing out these eggshell hats?
1: Sure, I'm egg-cited to help.
15: A yolk joke. Now I have just one more thing to take care of. Good morning, Ace. I was wondering if you have that surprise I asked you to pick up for me.
1: It's right here,
16: and I can't wait to find out what's inside.
15: It's going to be a big surprise. Chickaletta will love it.
14: My icing bag is all gunked up again. Come on. Whoops.
1: Grandpa, the balloons!
16: See you soon, Mayor Goodway. And don't worry, your surprise is safe with me.
1: Whoa, what are these doing up here?
16: Wait, now I can't see.
1: Phew, I did it. Oh, no.
15: Oh, no, poor Ace. I'd better call Ryder.
1: Nice work on the Happy Hatch Day banner, pups.
13: Thanks. I hope Chickaletta likes it.
1: Hi, Mayor Goodway. What's up?
15: Ace is up, way up in the sky, and her plane's landing gear is damaged.
1: Oh, no. We're on our way. No plane is too broken, no pup is too small. Sky, Chase, Rocky, let's go. We don't have a second to waste. Sky, use your hook to fly Rocky up there.
11: Roger.
1: Thanks for the lift.
16: Am I glad to see you, Rocky? Just please be careful of that crate. It's super fragile.
11: Got it.
13: That cape dispenser.
16: I fixed it. At least for a little while.
1: Rocky, you're the best.
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1: 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Robo Dog, put your metal to the pedal.
15: Ah!

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1: Chase, launch your winch and we'll pull it in from here.
2: Good idea. 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
0: Don't worry. I've got this. Like Marshall would say, I'm good. I was born to fly. Rebel. The Munchie Mobile is ready to bring it.

0: 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That was a slip-tacular rescue.
1: You're welcome, Mr. Porter. Whenever your truck goes ice skating, just yelp for help.
0: Hot cocoa for everyone, and pup treats for the pups.
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0: How about you, Mayor Humdinger?
4: No thanks. Mine's much tastier.